0: quarterfinal in tournament history and now faces defending champion Jannik Sinner. British wildcard Arthur Ferry has made history at the Wimbledon Championships by reaching the men's singles semi-finals. Ranked world number 114, he defeated Italy's Flavio Cuboli in the quarterfinals and is set to face world number 3 Alexander Zverev on Friday. Ferry is only the second wildcard in open-era history to reach the final four at Wimbledon, joining Goran Ivanisevic, who accomplished the feat in 2001. His incredible run on centre court guarantees him the position of Britain's new number one next week. Olav Kooij sprinted to victory on stage 5 of the Tour de France into Pau. The Dutch rider won the chaotic bunch sprint while Norway's Torstein Train held the yellow jersey heading into the mountains. Fremantle Dockers strengthened their AFL position with a strong win over Sydney Swans. They took the game 111-73 at Optus Stadium in Perth. Hawthorn edged Melbourne while other round 17 matches kept the ladder tight for finals contenders. And New South Wales Blues stunned Queensland in the State of Origin decider at Suncorp Stadium. Nathan Cleary starred as the Blues won 30-12 to claim the series in a boil over on maroon soil. AXR.
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0: 25 minutes past the hour. Showbiz on the way very soon. It's about Harry Styles. Let's get on Van Halen, Lily Allen, and here's Christina.
1: Ask for money and get advice. Ask for advice, get money twice. I'm from the dirty, but that Chico nice. Y'all call it a moment, I call it life.

0: AXR. This is AXR, your home away from home. Adele rolling in the deep and keen, somewhere only we know. Next now, showbiz.
1: Harry Styles has been awarded a Guinness World Record for the longest residency by a musician at Wembley Stadium in a single tour run. The singer completed 12 sold-out shows on his Together Together tour, beating previous records held by acts like Coldplay. Tragedy in the music world, as GRL singer Lauren Bennett has died aged 36. The party rock anthem performer passed away, with bandmates confirming the news and saying their hearts are broken. Tributes are pouring in from across the industry. Taylor Swift and Travis Kelce's star-studded wedding continues to dominate headlines, with guests describing an intimate yet spectacular event at Madison Square Garden. Details of the guest list, including Adam Sandler officiating, and reactions from attendees have kept fans captivated worldwide. In Asia, short-form microdramas from China are booming globally as addictive entertainment. These 30 to 90-second episodes are reshaping storytelling with massive economic impact, though facing challenges from AI and regulatory scrutiny. Wolf Alice delivered an emotional homecoming show covering Nirvana's Smells Like Teen Spirit at their biggest headline gig yet. The British band brought high energy to fans in a memorable performance.
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1: 19 minutes to the hour. News headlines, weather on real soon. We've got your Mooney Dove and here's Keen as promised from 2004. Somewhere only we know. AX.

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1: Friday morning's off from Rocky, we've got a perfect workday soundtrack for you. Sledgehammer coming soon from Peter Gabriel and Kylie Minogue's next.
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2: From Feature Story News in Washington, I'm Kate Fisher. Iran's Revolutionary Guard has fired ballistic missiles at a US military airbase in Jordan in what it called the second phase of its response to American strikes, as the ceasefire between Washington and Tehran rapidly unravels. US President Donald Trump declared the truce to be over on Wednesday at the NATO summit in Ankara, warning that more strikes were likely and threatening to reinstate a naval blockade of Iranian ports. Iran's foreign ministry has denounced overnight American strikes on some 90 targets along the Iranian coastline as a gross war crime. From Washington, Jagruti Dave reports.
3: On the one hand, the president saying that the ceasefire is over, but he said the negotiators could continue, even though he described those negotiations as a waste of time. This mixed messaging could be a strategic ploy aimed at continuing to put pressure on the Iranians. But right now, it does look like the ceasefire is pretty much crumbling. And with that, the prospect of normalization of shipping through the Strait of Hormuz. Mediators at this point are also just scrambling to try to prevent any further escalations.
2: Meanwhile, the United Arab Emirates has announced plans to bypass the Strait of Hormuz altogether, expanding its Gulf of Oman ports and building new energy pipelines, a strategy driven by the near total shutdown of commercial shipping through the waterway. Gulf nations are on high alert, with residents in Qatar and Bahrain woken by emergency sirens and told to stay indoors as Iranian strikes targeted US military facilities in the region.
4: Qatar residents there are woken by emergency alerts overnight, instructing them to stay indoors, stay away from windows, glass-fronted buildings and open spaces. Those warnings were later lifted with a follow-up message saying normal activities could resume. But the Qatari Interior Ministry has since said that the security threat level is high and urged people to remain at home and in safe places.
2: Indian Prime Minister Narendra Modi and Australian Prime Minister Anthony Albanese have signed a landmark uranium supply agreement in Melbourne, enabling Australian exports to fuel India's civilian nuclear program. Ishan Garg reports from New Delhi.
5: And this is crucial for India because just last year in 2025, the Indian government set itself a very ambitious target of producing 100 gigawatts of clean energy using nuclear fuel. And this comes at a time when India has been pivoting hard towards sources of energy which are non-polluting, as it wants to decarbonize its industries, its power sector massively. And this is going to be hugely helpful for India, which wants to produce electricity using nuclear energy.
2: From Bureaus Worldwide, this is FSN.
0: AXR Sport.
6: France defeated Morocco 2-0 in the World Cup quarterfinal at Boston Stadium. Kylian Mbappe scored in the 60th minute after missing an early penalty, while Ousmane Dembélé added the second in the 66th. France now advanced to the semi-finals. Novak Djokovic survived a 5-hour, 15-minute epic to reach the Wimbledon semi-finals. The seven-time champion defeated Felix Auger Aliassime 7-6-3-6-6-3-6-7-7-6 in the longest quarterfinal in tournament history, and now faces defending champion Jannik Sinner. British wildcard Arthur Ferry has made history at the Wimbledon Championships by reaching the men's singles semi-finals. Ranked world number 114, he defeated Italy's Flavio Cobolli in the quarterfinals and is set to face world number 3 Alexander Zverev on Friday. Ferry is only the second wildcard in open-era history to reach the final four at Wimbledon, joining Goran Ivanisevic, who accomplished the feat in 2001. His incredible run on centre court guarantees him the position of Britain's new number one next week. Olav Kooij sprinted to victory on stage 5 of the Tour de France into Pau. The Dutch rider won the chaotic bunch sprint, while Norway's Torstein Train held the yellow jersey heading into the mountains. Fremantle Dockers strengthened their AFL position with a strong win over Sydney Swans. They took the game 111-73 at Optus Stadium in Perth. Hawthorn edged Melbourne, while other round 17 matches kept the latter tight for finals contenders. And New South Wales Blues stunned Queensland in the State of Origin decider at Suncorp Stadium. Nathan Cleary starred as the Blues won 30-12 to claim the series in a boil over on Maroon soil.
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2: Shawn Mendes has nothing holding me back to play very soon. Here's Bruno Mars, who's heading for the UK very soon. He plays there 18th to 19th of July. You might be heading home. Go see Bruno in Wembley.

0: AXR.
1: 31 minutes past the hour. Good morning. Welcome to Friday here at AXR. Time for showbiz. It's all about Mr. Styles.
2: Harry Styles has been awarded a Guinness World Record for the longest residency by a musician at Wembley Stadium in a single tour run. The singer completed 12 sold-out shows on his Together Together tour, beating previous records held by acts like Coldplay. Tragedy in the music world, as GRL singer Lauren Bennett has died aged 36. The party rock anthem performer passed away, with bandmates confirming the news and saying their hearts are broken. Tributes are pouring in from across the industry. Taylor Swift and Travis Kelce's star-studded wedding continues to dominate headlines, with guests describing an intimate yet spectacular event at Madison Square Garden. Details of the guest list, including Adam Sandler officiating, and reactions from attendees have kept fans captivated worldwide. In Asia, short-form microdramas from China are booming globally as addictive entertainment. These 30 to 90-second episodes are reshaping storytelling with massive economic impact, though facing challenges from AI and regulatory scrutiny. Wolf Alice delivered an emotional homecoming show covering Nirvana's Smells Like Teen Spirit at their biggest headline gig yet. The British band brought high energy to fans in a memorable performance.
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1: From Feature Story News in Washington, I'm Kate Fisher. Iran's Revolutionary Guard has fired ballistic missiles at a US military airbase in Jordan in what it called the second phase of its response to American strikes, as the ceasefire between Washington and Tehran rapidly unravels. US President Donald Trump declared the truce to be over on Wednesday at the NATO summit in Ankara, warning that more strikes were likely and threatening to reinstate a naval blockade of Iranian ports. Iran's foreign ministry has denounced overnight American strikes on some 90 targets along the Iranian coastline as a gross war crime. From Washington, Jagruti Dave reports.
2: On the one hand, the president saying that the ceasefire is over, but he said the negotiators could continue, even though he described those negotiations as a waste of time. This mixed messaging could be a strategic ploy aimed at continuing to put pressure on the Iranians. But right now, it does look like the ceasefire is pretty much crumbling. And with that, the prospect of normalization of shipping through the Strait of Hormuz. Mediators at this point are also just scrambling to try to prevent any further escalations.
1: Meanwhile, the United Arab Emirates has announced plans to bypass the Strait of Hormuz altogether, expanding its Gulf of Oman ports and building new energy pipelines, a strategy driven by the near total shutdown of commercial shipping through the waterway. Gulf nations are on high alert, with residents in Qatar and Bahrain woken by emergency sirens and told to stay indoors as Iranian strikes targeted US military facilities in the region.
3: Qatar residents there are woken by emergency alerts overnight, instructing them to stay indoors, stay away from windows, glass-fronted buildings and open spaces. Those warnings were later lifted with a follow-up message saying normal activities could resume. But the Qatari Interior Ministry has since said that the security threat level is high and urged people to remain at home and in safe places.
1: Indian Prime Minister Narendra Modi and Australian Prime Minister Anthony Albanese have signed a landmark uranium supply agreement in Melbourne, enabling Australian exports to fuel India's civilian nuclear program. Ishan Garg reports from New Delhi.
4: And this is crucial for India because just last year in 2025, the Indian government set itself a very ambitious target of producing 100 gigawatts of clean energy using nuclear fuel. And this comes at a time when India has been pivoting hard towards sources of energy which are non-polluting, as it wants to decarbonize its industries, its power sector massively. And this is going to be hugely helpful for India, which wants to produce electricity using nuclear energy.
1: From bureaus worldwide, this is FSN.
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5: France defeated Morocco 2-0 in the World Cup quarterfinal at Boston Stadium. Kylian Mbappe scored in the 60th minute after missing an early penalty, while Ousmane Dembélé added the second in the 66th. France now advanced to the semi-finals. Novak Djokovic survived a 5-hour, 15-minute epic to reach the Wimbledon semi-finals. The seven-time champion defeated Felix Auger Aliassime 7-6-3-6-6-3-6-7-7-6 in the longest quarterfinal in tournament history, and now faces defending champion Jannik Sinner. British wildcard Arthur Ferry has made history at the Wimbledon Championships by reaching the men's singles semi-finals. Ranked world number 114, he defeated Italy's Flavio Cobolli in the quarterfinals and is set to face world number 3 Alexander Zverev on Friday. Ferry is only the second wildcard in open-era history to reach the final four at Wimbledon, joining Goran Ivanišević, who accomplished the feat in 2001. His incredible run on centre court guarantees him the position of Britain's new number one next week. Olav Kooij sprinted to victory on stage 5 of the Tour de France into Pau. The Dutch rider won the chaotic bunch sprint, while Norway's Torstein Train held the yellow jersey heading into the mountains. Fremantle Dockers strengthened their AFL position with a strong win over Sydney Swans. They took the game 111-73 at Optus Stadium in Perth. Hawthorn edged Melbourne, while other round 17 matches kept the ladder tight for finals contenders. And New South Wales Blues stunned Queensland in the State of Origin decider at Suncorp Stadium. Nathan Cleary starred as the Blues won 30-12 to claim the series in a boil over on maroon soil.
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0: World News. From Feature Story News in Washington, I'm Kate Fisher. Iran's Revolutionary Guard has fired ballistic missiles at a US military airbase in Jordan in what it called the second phase of its response to American strikes, as the ceasefire between Washington and Tehran rapidly unravels. US President Donald Trump declared the truce to be over on Wednesday at the NATO summit in Ankara, warning that more strikes were likely and threatening to reinstate a naval blockade of Iranian ports. Iran's Foreign Ministry has denounced overnight American strikes on some 90 targets along the Iranian coastline as a gross war crime. From Washington, Jagruti Dave reports.
1: On the one hand, the president saying that the ceasefire is over, but he said the negotiators could continue, even though he described those negotiations as a waste of time. This mixed messaging could be a strategic ploy aimed at continuing to put pressure on the Iranians. But right now, it does look like the ceasefire is pretty much crumbling. And with that, the prospect of normalization of shipping through the Strait of Hormuz. Mediators at this point are also just scrambling to try to prevent any further escalations.
0: Meanwhile, the United Arab Emirates has announced plans to bypass the Strait of Hormuz altogether, expanding its Gulf of Oman ports and building new energy pipelines, a strategy driven by the near total shutdown of commercial shipping through the waterway. Gulf nations are on high alert, with residents in Qatar and Bahrain woken by emergency sirens and told to stay indoors as Iranian strikes targeted US military facilities in the region.
2: Qatar residents there are woken by emergency alerts overnight, instructing them to stay indoors, stay away from windows, glass-fronted buildings and open spaces. Those warnings were later lifted with a follow-up message saying normal activities could resume. But the Qatari Interior Ministry has since said that the security threat level is high and urged people to remain at home and in safe places.
0: Indian Prime Minister Narendra Modi and Australian Prime Minister Anthony Albanese have signed a landmark uranium supply agreement in Melbourne, enabling Australian exports to fuel India's civilian nuclear program. Ishan Garg reports from New Delhi.
3: And this is crucial for India because just last year in 2025, the Indian government set itself a very ambitious target of producing 100 gigawatts of clean energy using nuclear fuel. And this comes at a time when India has been pivoting hard towards sources of energy which are non-polluting, as it wants to decarbonize its industries, its power sector massively. And this is going to be hugely helpful for India, which wants to produce electricity using nuclear energy.
0: From bureaus worldwide, this is FSN.
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1: From Feature Story News in Washington, I'm Kate Fisher. Iran's Revolutionary Guard has fired ballistic missiles at a US military airbase in Jordan in what it called the second phase of its response to American strikes, as the ceasefire between Washington and Tehran rapidly unravels. US President Donald Trump declared the truce to be over on Wednesday at the NATO summit in Ankara, warning that more strikes were likely and threatening to reinstate a naval blockade of Iranian ports. Iran's Foreign Ministry has denounced overnight American strikes on some 90 targets along the Iranian coastline as a gross war crime. From Washington, Jagruti Dave reports.
2: On the one hand, the president saying that the ceasefire is over, but he said the negotiators could continue, even though he described those negotiations as a waste of time. This mixed messaging could be a strategic ploy aimed at continuing to put pressure on the Iranians. But right now, it does look like the ceasefire is pretty much crumbling. And with that, the prospect of normalization of shipping through the Strait of Hormuz. Mediators at this point are also just scrambling to try to prevent any further escalations.
1: Meanwhile, the United Arab Emirates has announced plans to bypass the Strait of Hormuz altogether, expanding its Gulf of Oman ports and building new energy pipelines, a strategy driven by the near total shutdown of commercial shipping through the waterway. Gulf nations are on high alert, with residents in Qatar and Bahrain woken by emergency sirens and told to stay indoors as Iranian strikes targeted US military facilities in the region.
3: Qatar residents there are woken by emergency alerts overnight, instructing them to stay indoors, stay away from windows, glass-fronted buildings and open spaces. Those warnings were later lifted with a follow-up message saying normal activities could resume. But the Qatari Interior Ministry has since said that the security threat level is high and urged people to remain at home and in safe places.
1: Indian Prime Minister Narendra Modi and Australian Prime Minister Anthony Albanese have signed a landmark uranium supply agreement in Melbourne, enabling Australian exports to fuel India's civilian nuclear program. Ishan Garg reports from New Delhi.
4: And this is crucial for India because just last year in 2025, the Indian government set itself a very ambitious target of producing 100 gigawatts of clean energy using nuclear fuel. And this comes at a time when India has been pivoting hard towards sources of energy which are non-polluting, as it wants to decarbonize its industries, its power sector massively. And this is going to be hugely helpful for India, which wants to produce electricity using nuclear energy.
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6: It's Friday. Welcome to the show. We're going to get you ready for the weekend. Got Benson Boone and Olivia Dean playing soon. We'll also do today's celebrity birthdays. Here's Gracie Abrams first, though. This is Hit the Wall.
7: Paul

is Paul Baker on AXR. You can follow us at asia.co. Let's get you ready for the weekend then. It's Friday the 10th of July. Singer and designer Jessica Simpson has a birthday today, 46 years old. Also celebrating Jason Orange, formerly of Take That, 56. Sofia Vergara, the actress, is 54 years old today. Perry Edwards of Little Mix is 33. Today it's Global Energy Independence Day. It's also National Pina Colada Day. Don't Step on a Bee Day. It's National Kitten Day. National Teddy Bear Picnic Day as well. It's also Pick a Blueberry Day. Why don't you?

popular trend or craze did you completely fail to understand? Let's have some answers then. For Ryan, it was fidget spinners. For Sophie, low-rise jeans. Thomas, Tamagotchis. It was loom bands for Megan. Planking for Jack. Crocs for Amy. Pokemon Go, the game, for William. And shagpile carpets in bathrooms for Hannah.

You can catch the show every weekday at axr.co. This is Paul Baker. Time now for the final brainbuster of the week. And here's the question. I think we're probably all guilty of this at some point. A supermarket survey revealed 34% of adults admit to doing what when an item fails to scan at the till? Admit to doing what when an item fails to scan at the till? We've all been guilty of this. The answer's next.

0: You're listening to AXR. This is Paul Baker. Find us on Facebook. Final brainbuster of the week then. The question was this. A supermarket survey revealed 34% of adults admit to doing what when an item fails to scan at the till. I'm pretty sure everybody's done it though. The answer, when an item fails to scan at the till, you say to the cashier,
1: "Oh, it must be free then."

This is Paul Baker right here on AXR. On the way in the next hour, Friday's show, Friday night pub visit, and also summer gardening. Let's have a look at your amazing facts of the day for you right now. The name Pina Colada literally translates to strained pineapple in Spanish. The modern umbrella was originally invented to keep people safe from the sun, not from the rain. On this day in 1962, the Telstar satellite transmitted the first live transatlantic TV signal. And honeybees can recognize human faces and remember them during future visits. I'll do one more for you. The first ever Coca-Cola sold in a can happened on this date in 1955. And as if by pure coincidence, guess what can of drink I have on my desk right now? That's right, Pepsi Max Cherry.

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2: From Feature Story News in Washington, I'm Kate Fisher. Iran's Revolutionary Guard has fired ballistic missiles at a US military airbase in Jordan in what it called the second phase of its response to American strikes, as the ceasefire between Washington and Tehran rapidly unravels. US President Donald Trump declared the truce to be over on Wednesday at the NATO summit in Ankara, warning that more strikes were likely and threatening to reinstate a naval blockade of Iranian ports. Iran's Foreign Ministry has denounced overnight American strikes on some 90 targets along the Iranian coastline as a gross war crime. From Washington, Jagruti Dave reports.
3: On the one hand, the president saying that the ceasefire is over, but he said the negotiators could continue, even though he described those negotiations as a waste of time. This mixed messaging could be a strategic ploy aimed at continuing to put pressure on the Iranians. But right now, it does look like the ceasefire is pretty much crumbling. And with that, the prospect of normalization of shipping through the Strait of Hormuz. Mediators at this point are also just scrambling to try to prevent any further escalations.
2: Meanwhile, the United Arab Emirates has announced plans to bypass the Strait of Hormuz altogether, expanding its Gulf of Oman ports and building new energy pipelines, a strategy driven by the near total shutdown of commercial shipping through the waterway. Gulf nations are on high alert, with residents in Qatar and Bahrain woken by emergency sirens and told to stay indoors as Iranian strikes targeted US military facilities in the region.
4: Qatar residents there are woken by emergency alerts overnight, instructing them to stay indoors, stay away from windows, glass-fronted buildings and open spaces. Those warnings were later lifted with a follow-up message saying normal activities could resume. But the Qatari Interior Ministry has since said that the security threat level is high and urged people to remain at home and in safe places.
2: Indian Prime Minister Narendra Modi and Australian Prime Minister Anthony Albanese have signed a landmark uranium supply agreement in Melbourne, enabling Australian exports to fuel India's civilian nuclear program. Ishan Garg reports from New Delhi.
5: And this is crucial for India because just last year in 2025, the Indian government set itself a very ambitious target of producing 100 gigawatts of clean energy using nuclear fuel. And this comes at a time when India has been pivoting hard towards sources of energy which are non-polluting, as it wants to decarbonize its industries, its power sector massively. And this is going to be hugely helpful for India, which wants to produce electricity using nuclear energy.
2: From bureaus worldwide, this is FSN.
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6: Here we go for hour number two of Friday's show. The weekend is getting closer. James Hype coming up, Joel Corry, Zara Larsson, and the Chemical Brothers. But first, Bella Kay.
7: Paul Baker.

Monday to Friday, this is Paul Baker, right here on AXR. Time now to look at events on this day in history. For the 10th of July in 1964, the Beatles released their smash hit album, A Hard Day's Night, in the UK. Mad Max Beyond Thunderdome released on this day in 1985. In 1993, Dreams by Gabrielle gets to number one. In 1976, Elton John and Kiki D released Don't Go Breaking My Heart. The Venga Boys topped the charts in 99 with Boom Boom Boom Boom. And in 1954, the first formal colour television broadcast occurs in the United States. Paul

out the website, axr.co. You're listening to Paul Baker on AXR. Right, let's do some more of these conversation starter answers from yesterday's question. What is a popular trend or craze you just failed to understand? For Daniel, it was energy drinks. For Alice, it was Segways. Harry, ripped jeans that cost hundreds of pounds. Ice bucket challenge for Katie. 3D televisions for Robert, because sitting in your living room wearing plastic sunglasses was ridiculous. Mullets coming back into fashion for Lucy. For Adam, it's avocado toast. Don't knock it till you try it, though. Microscopic sunglasses that sit halfway down your nose for Chloe. And for Matthew, QR code menus in restaurants that require a tech setup just to order fries.

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1: On the way for you in just a second, Friday night pub visit and also summer gardening. We'll be discussing that very soon. Joel Corry's on the way, Teddy Swim's coming up, and Sabrina Carpenter, here's House Tour.

Your music, your station, 24 hours a day at AXR.co. So let's talk about the Friday night pub visit, where you take a big handful of your friend's crisps without asking first, leaving your empty glass on a random shelf instead of returning it to the bar, pretending you didn't hear whose round it is when walking to the toilet, standing directly in front of the bar service gap while checking your phone messages, moving a bar stool over to your table without asking the neighbouring group, that's a no-no, splitting the final food bill evenly when you drank three extra pints of premium lager, and telling a long, boring story to a regular local who just wanted a quiet drink. Paul Baker.

This is Paul Baker and you're listening to AXR. Okay, summer gardening. When you mow the lawn and instantly get hit by a massive wave of hay fever. Stepping on a crunchy hidden snail while wearing lightweight summer sandals or Crocs. Spending an hour pulling up weeds only for them to grow back again 2 days later. The garden hose pipe getting a massive kink in it right as you turn the tap on. Accidentally spraying yourself in the face while trying to adjust the plastic nozzle. And sunburning just the back of your neck while digging a vegetable patch.

away, we'll have a brand new conversation starter, and we are going to sail off into the sunset as we head into the weekend. Sunny Federa's coming up. We've got Jazzy and Ella Henderson as well. First, here's Milky and Just the Way You Are.

Don't forget, check out the latest at AXR.co. You're listening to Paul Baker every Monday to Friday. All right, we're going to head off into the weekend for you very, very soon. Let's have a conversation starter before we go. What completely normal word can you not stand the sound of? What completely normal word can you not stand the sound of? At Paul Baker DJ on the socials, you've got the whole weekend on this, and I'll give you your answers on the radio on Monday. Thank you very much for listening. Enjoy your weekend. I've got a couple more songs to play for you, but in the meantime, enjoy what's left of your Friday.

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1: From Feature Story News in New Delhi, I'm Shan Garg. Iran's new Supreme Leader, Mojtaba Khamenei, has not appeared at the burial of his father, former Supreme Leader Ayatollah Ali Khamenei, in Mashhad on Thursday, as Pakistan and Qatar work urgently to bring Washington and Tehran back to the negotiating table after the ceasefire collapsed. U.S. President Donald Trump declared the truce over while attending the NATO summit in Turkey, but then appeared to soften his stance, saying he would allow negotiations to continue. The contradictory signals from the White House have left mediators uncertain about the American position. Kate Fisher reports from Washington.
2: On the one hand, you had Donald Trump declaring the ceasefire was over, but also saying that he thinks talks could continue, saying that the US should finish the job, but he doesn't want to return to all-out war. And it's hard to know if this is part of his negotiating tactic to kind of put extra pressure on Tehran, or whether it is just genuinely him being frustrated one minute and then changing his mind the next.
1: Iran's Revolutionary Guard has fired 10 ballistic missiles at a U.S. military base in Jordan in what it called the second phase of its response to American strikes as the ceasefire between Washington and Tehran rapidly unravels. U.S. President Donald Trump declared the truce over on Wednesday. Iran's foreign ministry has denounced overnight American strikes on some 90 targets along the Iranian coastline as a gross war crime. Jagruti Dave reports from Washington.
3: On the one hand, the president saying that the ceasefire is over, but he said the negotiators could continue, even though he described those negotiations as a waste of time. This mixed messaging could be a strategic ploy aimed at continuing to put pressure on the Iranians. But right now, it does look like the ceasefire is pretty much crumbling. And with that, the prospect of normalization of shipping through the Strait of Hormuz. Mediators at this point are also just scrambling to try to prevent any further escalations.
1: Wall Street has risen on Thursday, driven by a surge in semiconductor stocks after Micron Technology announced it is raising its total U.S. investment commitment to $250 billion through 2035 and poured the first concrete at what will be the largest chip manufacturing site in American history. Mitch McCann reports.
4: This is being driven by investors moving back towards semiconductor and chip stocks, and by that oil price dropping slightly despite the renewed tensions in the Middle East. If we look at which stocks in the semiconductor space are surging today, Micron, the American semiconductor company, it is up 8% this afternoon. SanDisk, which we've talked about many times in recent weeks, it's up 8.8% today. And the VanEck Semiconductor ETF, which holds 25 semiconductor stocks, it's up around 3.5% today.
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6: France defeated Morocco 2-0 in the World Cup quarterfinal at Boston Stadium. Kylian Mbappe scored in the 60th minute after missing an early penalty, while Ousmane Dembélé added the second in the 66th. France now advanced to the semifinals. Novak Djokovic survived a 5-hour, 15-minute epic to reach the Wimbledon semifinals. The seven-time champion defeated Felix Auger Aliassime 7-6, 3-6, 6-3, 6-7, 7-6 in the longest quarterfinal in tournament history, and now faces defending champion Jannik Sinner. British wildcard Arthur Ferry has made history at the Wimbledon Championships by reaching the men's singles semi-finals. Ranked world number 114, he defeated Italy's Flavio Cobolli in the quarterfinals and is set to face world number 3 Alexander Zverev on Friday. Ferry is only the second wildcard in open-era history to reach the final four at Wimbledon, joining Goran Ivanisevic, who accomplished the feat in 2001. His incredible run on centre court guarantees him the position of Britain's new number one next week. Olav Kooij sprinted to victory on stage 5 of the Tour de France into Pau. The Dutch rider won the chaotic bunch sprint, while Norway's Torstein Train held the yellow jersey heading into the mountains. Fremantle Dockers strengthened their AFL position with a strong win over Sydney Swans. They took the game 111-73 at Optus Stadium in Perth. Hawthorn edged Melbourne, while other round 17 matches kept the ladder tight for finals contenders. And New South Wales Blues stunned Queensland in the State of Origin decider at Suncorp Stadium. Nathan Cleary starred as the Blues won 30-12 to claim the series in a boil over on maroon soil.
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0: From Feature Story News in New Delhi, I'm Ashan Garg. Iran's new Supreme Leader, Mojtaba Khamenei, has not appeared at the burial of his father, former Supreme Leader Ayatollah Ali Khamenei, in Mashhad on Thursday, as Pakistan and Qatar work urgently to bring Washington and Tehran back to the negotiating table after the ceasefire collapsed. U.S. President Donald Trump declared the truce over while attending the NATO summit in Turkey, but then appeared to soften his stance, saying he would allow negotiations to continue. The contradictory signals from the White House have left mediators uncertain about the American position. Kate Fisher reports from Washington.
1: On the one hand, you had Donald Trump declaring the ceasefire was over, but also saying that he thinks talks could continue, saying that the US should finish the job, but he doesn't want to return to all-out war. And it's hard to know if this is part of his negotiating tactic to kind of put extra pressure on Tehran, or whether it is just genuinely him being frustrated one minute and then changing his mind the next.
0: Iran's Revolutionary Guard has fired 10 ballistic missiles at a U.S. military base in Jordan in what it called the second phase of its response to American strikes as the ceasefire between Washington and Tehran rapidly unravels. U.S. President Donald Trump declared the truce over on Wednesday. Iran's foreign ministry has denounced overnight American strikes on some 90 targets along the Iranian coastline as a gross war crime. Jagruti Dave reports from Washington.
2: On the one hand, the president saying that the ceasefire is over, but he said the negotiators could continue, even though he described those negotiations as a waste of time. This mixed messaging could be a strategic ploy aimed at continuing to put pressure on the Iranians. But right now, it does look like the ceasefire is pretty much crumbling, and with that the prospect of normalization of shipping through the Strait of Hormuz. Mediators at this point are also just scrambling to try to prevent any further escalations.
0: Wall Street has risen on Thursday, driven by a surge in semiconductor stocks after Micron Technology announced it is raising its total U.S. investment commitment to $250 billion through 2035 and poured the first concrete at what will be the largest chip manufacturing site in American history. Mitch McCann reports.
3: This is being driven by investors moving back towards semiconductor and chip stocks, and by that oil price dropping slightly despite the renewed tensions in the Middle East. If we look at which stocks in the semiconductor space are surging today, Micron, the American semiconductor company, it is up 8% this afternoon. SanDisk, which we've talked about many times in recent weeks, it's up 8.8% today. And the VanEck semiconductor ETF, which holds 25 semiconductor stocks, it's up around 3.5% today.
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0: MNEK and Zara Larsson starting us off in just a moment. Let's grab the latest headlines first. 4 o'clock in Hong Kong and Singapore.
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2: From Feature Story News in New Delhi, I'm Shan Garg. Iran's new Supreme Leader, Mojtaba Khamenei, has not appeared at the burial of his father, former Supreme Leader Ayatollah Ali Khamenei, in Mashhad on Thursday, as Pakistan and Qatar work urgently to bring Washington and Tehran back to the negotiating table after the ceasefire collapsed. U.S. President Donald Trump declared the truce over while attending the NATO summit in Turkey, but then appeared to soften his stance, saying he would allow negotiations to continue. The contradictory signals from the White House have left mediators uncertain about the American position. Kate Fisher reports from Washington.
3: On the one hand, you had Donald Trump declaring the ceasefire was over, but also saying that he thinks talks could continue, saying that the US should finish the job, but he doesn't want to return to all-out war. And it's hard to know if this is part of his negotiating tactic to kind of put extra pressure on Tehran, or whether it is just genuinely him being frustrated 1 minute and then changing his mind the next.
2: Iran's Revolutionary Guard has fired 10 ballistic missiles at a U.S. military base in Jordan in what it called the second phase of its response to American strikes as the ceasefire between Washington and Tehran rapidly unravels. U.S. President Donald Trump declared the truce over on Wednesday. Iran's foreign ministry has denounced overnight American strikes on some 90 targets along the Iranian coastline as a gross war crime. Jagruti Dave reports from Washington.
4: On the one hand, the president saying that the ceasefire is over, but he said the negotiators could continue, even though he described those negotiations as a waste of time. This mixed messaging could be a strategic ploy aimed at continuing to put pressure on the Iranians, but right now it does look like the ceasefire is pretty much crumbling, and with that the prospect of normalization of shipping through the Strait of Hormuz. Mediators at this point are also just scrambling to try to prevent any further escalations.
2: Wall Street has risen on Thursday, driven by a surge in semiconductor stocks after Micron Technology announced it is raising its total U.S. investment commitment to $250 billion through 2035 and poured the first concrete at what will be the largest chip manufacturing site in American history. Mitch McCann reports.
5: This has been driven by investors moving back towards semiconductor and chip stocks, and by that oil price dropping slightly despite the renewed tensions in the Middle East. If we look at which stocks in the semiconductor space are surging today. Micron, the American semiconductor company, it is up 8% this afternoon. SanDisk, which we've talked about many times in recent weeks, it's up 8.8% today. And the VanEck Semiconductor ETF, which holds 25 semiconductor stocks, it's up around 3.5% today.
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6: France defeated Morocco 2-0 in the World Cup quarterfinal at Boston Stadium. Kylian Mbappe scored in the 60th minute after missing an early penalty, while Ousmane Dembélé added the second in the 66th. France now advanced to the semi-finals. Novak Djokovic survived a 5-hour, 15-minute epic to reach the Wimbledon semi-finals. The seven-time champion defeated Felix Auger Aliassim 7-6, 3-6, 6-3, 6-7, 7-6 in the longest quarterfinal in tournament history, and now faces defending champion Jannik Sinner. British wildcard Arthur Ferry has made history at the Wimbledon Championships by reaching the men's singles semi-finals. Ranked world number 114, he defeated Italy's Flavio Cobolli in the quarterfinals and is set to face world number 3 Alexander Zverev on Friday. Ferry is only the second wildcard in open-era history to reach the Final Four at Wimbledon, joining Goran Ivanisevic, who accomplished the feat in 2001. His incredible run on centre court guarantees him the position of Britain's new number one next week. Olav Kooij sprinted to victory on stage 5 of the Tour de France into Pau. The Dutch rider won the chaotic bunch sprint, while Norway's Torstein Train held the yellow jersey heading into the mountains. Fremantle Dockers strengthened their AFL position with a strong win over Sydney Swans. They took the game 111-73 at Optus Stadium in Perth. Hawthorn edged Melbourne, while other round 17 matches kept the ladder tight for finals contenders. And New South Wales Blues stunned Queensland in the State of Origin decider at Suncorp Stadium. Nathan Cleary starred as the Blues won 30-12 to claim the series in a boil over on maroon soil.
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7: 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I listen all day, every day.

5 seconds of summer and young blood. It's AXR. It's lovely to be with you. My name's Olivia. On the show today, you know what it is? It's Friday, which means brand new music for us to wrap our ears around. Looking forward to that. And we've also got to talk about the football. I'm sorry. When the World Cup started, boss, being well aware that I'm an England fan, was like, don't just focus on England, right? You've got Scotland, you've got Australia, you've got New Zealand to focus on. Well, now we've only got England to focus on, in my humble opinion. Maybe you're going for one of the other teams, but it's all about the game against Norway this weekend. So let me tell you about some of the whispers that have come out of England's camp. Also, I've got brand new music on the show today from two bands that should be past their prime, but they're not. Their new music is excellent this week. From U2 and the Rolling Stones, we'll get

Katy Perry, Never Really Over. It's AXR. Hope you're doing all right. My name's Olivia. And Glow Festival, the wellness festival descending on Sentosa next weekend, actually has some events that are starting this weekend. The schedule can be found at glowfestival.sg. Full details, as I say, starts today. But also worth checking out because Jason Derulo and Alessia Cara are the musical acts that are going to be in town next weekend if you fancy going. Somebody call

Lady Gaga and applause on AXR. Right, time for the final one on the three-word quiz this week of landmarks. Any ideas which iconic location I am talking about with mountain, leaders and granite? Mountain, leaders and granite. Which iconic landmark am I talking about with those three words? We'll find out if you're right in three songs' time. Mountain, leaders and granite.

the Boon and Slow It Down on AXR. Right, time for the answer to today's three-word quiz. Mountain, leaders and granite. Which iconic location could I be discussing with those three words? It was, of course, Mount Rushmore, which... the more you think about it, the more insane that was that anybody did. Four presidents carved into the side of a beautiful mountain, rugged landscape that, I don't know. I don't necessarily know. It's just unbelievable that it happened, isn't it? Well done if you got it right today.

James Arthur and Medicine, so AXR. We've got brand new music on the way from Rolling Stones in the next 10. Stick around. We've got your latest headlines too after Kesha. This is Dae Young.

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3: From Feature Story News in New Delhi, I'm Ashan Garg. Iran's new Supreme Leader, Mojtaba Khamenei, has not appeared at the burial of his father, former Supreme Leader Ayatollah Ali Khamenei, in Mashhad on Thursday, as Pakistan and Qatar work urgently to bring Washington and Tehran back to the negotiating table after the ceasefire collapsed. U.S. President Donald Trump declared the truce over while attending the NATO summit in Turkey, but then appeared to soften his stance, saying he would allow negotiations to continue. The contradictory signals from the White House have left mediators uncertain about the American position. Kate Fisher reports from Washington.
4: On the one hand, you had Donald Trump declaring the ceasefire was over, but also saying that he thinks talks could continue, saying that the US should finish the job, but he doesn't want to return to all-out war. And it's hard to know if this is part of his negotiating tactic to kind of put extra pressure on Tehran, or whether it is just genuinely him being frustrated one minute and then changing his mind the next.
3: Iran's Revolutionary Guard has fired 10 ballistic missiles at a U.S. military base in Jordan in what it called the second phase of its response to American strikes as the ceasefire between Washington and Tehran rapidly unravels. U.S. President Donald Trump declared the truce over on Wednesday. Iran's foreign ministry has denounced overnight American strikes on some 90 targets along the Iranian coastline as a gross war crime. Jagruti Dave reports from Washington.
5: On the one hand, the president saying that the ceasefire is over, but he said the negotiators could continue, even though he described those negotiations as a waste of time. This mixed messaging could be a strategic ploy aimed at continuing to put pressure on the Iranians, but right now it does look like the ceasefire is pretty much crumbling, and with that the prospect of normalization of shipping through the Strait of Hormuz. Mediators at this point are also just scrambling to try to prevent any further escalations.
3: Wall Street has risen on Thursday, driven by a surge in semiconductor stocks after Micron Technology announced it is raising its total U.S. investment commitment to $250 billion through 2035 and poured the first concrete at what will be the largest chip manufacturing site in American history. Mitch McCann reports.
6: This is being driven by investors moving back towards semiconductor and chip stocks, and by that oil price dropping slightly despite the renewed tensions in the Middle East. If we look at which stocks in the semiconductor space are surging today, Micron, the American semiconductor company, it is up 8% this afternoon. SanDisk, which we've talked about many times in recent weeks, it's up 8.8% today. And the VanEck Semiconductor ETF, which holds 25 semiconductor stocks, it's up around 3.5% today.
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Love, it's AXR. So, do you fancy some brand new music from the Rolling Stones, who clearly have not lost their edge? This, by the way, in the list of like new music that they upload to Spotify, Beyonce is the first track that they've gone with. It's okay. It's classic Beyonce. It's going to get millions of streams. The Rolling Stones is at number two because that's how good it is. They could be irrelevant, but they are not. This is a brilliant new addition to the world of rock.

Maggie Lindman, Pretty Girl, 25 past five in Hong Kong and Singapore. Slightly quieter weekend in Hong Kong this weekend. If you want to go and check out loads of art, loads of food, there are options on the Time Out website. Go and have a little look. Also, Chim Sa Choi, Jesus Christ Superstar, is on stage. One of Andrew Lloyd Webber's most famous iconic rock musicals. That is in town at the Grand Theatre, the Cultural Centre's Grand Theatre, until the 1st of August, performed in English with Chinese subtitles. Find out more details on the Time Out website for that. And worth noting as well that the Hong Kong Book Festival is back next Wednesday.

0: up and throw attention. Black Bear and Hot Girl Bummer to AXR. Right, 10 minutes time, we'll find out what's going on in the world of celebrity. This is Westlife first.
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0: Beyond Chicago, Majestic, Million Dollar Bill. It's AXL. Right, Taylor Swift on the way very shortly. Let's grab your latest showbiz update first.
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2: Harry Styles has been awarded a Guinness World Record for the longest residency by a musician at Wembley Stadium in a single tour run. The singer completed 12 sold-out shows on his Together Together tour, beating previous records held by acts like Coldplay. Tragedy in the music world, as GRL singer Lauren Bennett has died aged 36. The party rock anthem performer passed away, with bandmates confirming the news and saying their hearts are broken. Tributes are pouring in from across the industry. Taylor Swift and Travis Kelce's star-studded wedding continues to dominate headlines, with guests describing an intimate yet spectacular event at Madison Square Garden. Details of the guest list, including Adam Sandler officiating, and reactions from attendees have kept fans captivated worldwide. In Asia, short-form microdramas from China are booming globally as addictive entertainment. These 30 to 90 second episodes are reshaping storytelling with massive economic impact, though facing challenges from AI and regulatory scrutiny. Wolf Alice delivered an emotional homecoming show covering Nirvana's Smells Like Teen Spirit at their biggest headline gig yet. The British band brought high energy to fans in a memorable performance.

0: to AXR. We've got a game to play in just a moment. Beat the Intro is coming up and we'll grab the latest headlines first. It's 6 o'clock in Hong Kong and Singapore. AXR World
1: News. From Feature Story News in London, I'm Stuart Smith. Fresh explosions have been reported across southern Iran overnight, with blasts near a port city home to critical energy infrastructure for the South Pars gas field, and further strikes near a nuclear power plant. US Central Command had earlier confirmed hitting around 90 targets across Iran over 2 days of strikes, which Iran's health ministry says killed at least 14 people and wounded 78. Sally Lockwood is a reporter in Dubai.
2: There have been reports of a third night of explosions in Iran, centered around the south of the country, but also in the southwestern city of Bushehr, where Iran's main nuclear power plant is. Apparently, there have been more explosions there, according to Iranian state media. But curiously, Washington hasn't confirmed that they are behind this third night of strikes. In fact, a US official speaking to multiple media outlets overnight said that they weren't planning a third night of attacks.
1: Iran's new supreme leader, Mojtaba Khamenei, did not appear at the burial of his father, former supreme leader Ayatollah Ali Khamenei, in Mashhad on Thursday. As Pakistan and Qatar work urgently to bring Washington and Tehran back to the negotiating table after the ceasefire collapsed, US President Donald Trump declared the truce over while attending the NATO summit in Turkey, but then appeared to soften his stance, saying he would allow negotiations to continue. The contradictory signals from the White House have left mediators uncertain about the American position. The contradictory signals from the White House have left mediators uncertain about the American position. Kate Fisher in Washington says the president is under pressure to bring the conflict under control before American voters go to the polls in November's congressional elections.
3: What we do know is that he wants to try and get this kind of under control by the time voters go to the polls in November. Many members of his Republican Party are up for re-election or election. He wants the Republicans to continue having control of the Senate and the House for the end of his term in office. And that will become increasingly precarious when the situation in Iran is still this precarious.
1: Wall Street stocks rose on Thursday, driven by a surge in semiconductor stocks after Micron Technology announced it's raising its total U.S. investment commitment to $250 billion to 2035 and poured the first concrete at what will be the largest chip manufacturing site in American history in upstate New York. The rally in chip stocks comes as oil prices fell more than 1% despite escalating attacks in the Middle East. Mitch McCann has been crunching the day's numbers from New York.
4: This has been driven by investors moving back towards semiconductor and chip stocks, and by that oil price dropping slightly despite the renewed tensions in the Middle East.
1: From Bureaus Worldwide, this is FSN.
5: AXR Sport.
6: France defeated Morocco 2-0 in the World Cup quarterfinal at Boston Stadium. Kylian Mbappe scored in the 60th minute after missing an early penalty, while Ousmane Dembélé added the second in the 66th. France now advanced to the semi-finals. Novak Djokovic survived a 5-hour, 15-minute epic to reach the Wimbledon semi-finals. The seven-time champion defeated Felix Auger Aliassime 7-6-3-6-6-3-6-7-7-6 in the longest quarterfinal in tournament history and now faces defending champion Jannik Sinner. British wildcard Arthur Ferry has made history at the Wimbledon Championships by reaching the men's singles semi-finals. Ranked world number 114, he defeated Italy's Flavio Cobolli in the quarterfinals and is set to face world number 3 Alexander Zverev on Friday. Ferry is only the second wildcard in open-era history to reach the final four at Wimbledon, joining Goran Ivanisevic, who accomplished the feat in 2001. His incredible run on centre court guarantees him the position of Britain's new number 1 next week. Olav Kooij sprinted to victory on stage 5 of the Tour de France into Pau. The Dutch rider won the chaotic bunch sprint, while Norway's Torstein Train held the yellow jersey heading into the mountains. Fremantle Dockers strengthened their AFL position with a strong win over Sydney Swans. They took the game 111-73 at Optus Stadium in Perth. Hawthorn edged Melbourne, while other round 17 matches kept the ladder tight for finals contenders. And New South Wales Blues stunned Queensland in the State of Origin decider at Suncorp Stadium. Nathan Cleary starred as the Blues won 30-12 to claim the series in a boil over on maroon soil.
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Dan and Shay, Justin Bieber. It's 10,000 hours on AXR. Right, time for a game. It's called Beat the Intro. Any ideas which tune this is? Any ideas who or what that could be? One more time. What is that? We'll find out if you're right in 2 songs' time.

David Guetta, Sia and Flames. 20 past 6 in Hong Kong and Singapore. Let's get the answer to today's Beat the Intro. Did you manage to work that out? Well done if you've got it right. It's Calvin Harris and John Newman with Blame. Brilliant Friday tune.

for Wolford Diplo. Corinne Lomax is AXR. Hope you're doing all right. So I've got to talk about the football. Got to talk about England's chances against Norway. It's happening in the early hours of Sunday morning, 5 a.m. Singapore, Hong Kong time, if you want to watch kickoff against Norway. I think the team are lurching towards their final game. I say this as a passionate England fan, but I have never had the rose-tinted glasses that many England fans have where they think, this is going to be our year. I don't think this is going to be our year. Declan Rice has got a sickness bug, which has put him out of training. We've had real bad problems with our right-back position. We've got a fella with a red card that's been banned for 2 games. Do you know what I mean? Like, it's not... We're not firing on all cylinders, is all I'm going to say. So I think this will be the knockout stage. I think this is the time that England says goodbye to the tournament. I think Norway are going to be through to the top four. It's fine. I'm all right with it. Worth noting as well, the World Cup halftime show has had Justin Bieber added to the lineup. So it's Madonna, Justin Bieber, Shakira, and these boys. It's BTS. Smooth.

David Guetta, Kelly Rowland, and When Love Takes Over. It's AXR. I hope you're doing all right. My name's Olivia. And by the way, if you're not going to watch the football this weekend, you can live stream Lewis Capaldi's set at British Summertime Festival. It's going up on YouTube, a little bit like Coachella did. You can find that on the early hours of Sunday morning if you fancy it, or watch it back on Sunday afternoon. If you're not going to do that and you are in Singapore this weekend, why not check out the gorgeous flowers at the Gardens by the Bay Orchid Extravaganza, over 7,000 orchids on display with an Indonesian theme this year, which means loads of animals from Indonesia, like the tiger, the very, very cool tiger, and also the dragon, Komodo dragon, that has been installed to support that display. Definitely worth checking out.

Lana Del Rey, Summertime Sadness on AXR. Right, your latest headlines on the way very shortly. It's G-Eazy. Oh, and we got brand new music from U2. That's worth sticking around for, isn't it? It's just me, myself and I.

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3: From Feature Story News in London, I'm Stuart Smith. Fresh explosions have been reported across southern Iran overnight, with blasts near a port city home to critical energy infrastructure for the South Pars gas field, and further strikes near a nuclear power plant. US Central Command had earlier confirmed hitting around 90 targets across Iran over 2 days of strikes, which Iran's health ministry says killed at least 14 people and wounded 78. Sally Lockwood is a reporter in Dubai.
4: There have been reports of a third night of explosions in Iran, centered around the south of the country, but also in the southwestern city of Bushehr, where Iran's main nuclear power plant is. Apparently, there have been more explosions there, according to Iranian state media. But curiously, Washington hasn't confirmed that they are behind this third night of strikes. In fact, a US official speaking to multiple media outlets overnight said that they weren't planning a third night of attacks.
3: Iran's new supreme leader, Mojtaba Khamenei, did not appear at the burial of his father, former supreme leader Ayatollah Ali Khamenei, in Mashhad on Thursday. As Pakistan and Qatar work urgently to bring Washington and Tehran back to the negotiating table after the ceasefire collapsed, US President Donald Trump declared the truce over while attending the NATO summit in Turkey, but then appeared to soften his stance, saying he would allow negotiations to continue. The contradictory signals from the White House have left mediators uncertain about the American position. Kate Fisher in Washington says the president is under pressure to bring the conflict under control before American voters go to the polls in November's congressional elections.
5: What we do know is that he wants to try and get this kind of under control by the time voters go to the polls in November. Many members of his Republican Party are up for re-election or election. He wants the Republicans to continue having control of the Senate and the House for the end of his term in office. And that will become increasingly precarious when the situation in Iran is still this precarious.
3: Wall Street stocks rose on Thursday, driven by a surge in semiconductor stocks after Micron Technology announced it's raising its total U.S. investment commitment to $250 billion to 2035 and poured the first concrete at what will be the largest chip manufacturing site in American history in upstate New York. The rally in chip stocks comes as oil prices fell more than 1% despite escalating attacks in the Middle East. Mitch McCann has been crunching the day's numbers from New York.
6: This has been driven by investors moving back towards semiconductor and chip stocks, and by that oil price dropping slightly despite the renewed tensions in the Middle East.
3: From bureaus worldwide, this is FSN.

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Sam Smith and Kids Again's EXR. Now, I do put a lot of thought into which new music I'm going to play you on a Friday, okay? I want to bring you the most relevant, the songs that I think are the best, the songs that I think you're going to want to hear. The Rolling Stones I played earlier on today. And weirdly, with a load of new releases from Beyoncé, Suki Waterhouse, loads of younger artists, I actually think the next best tune that was released today from U2. See what you think of this. It's called Street of Dreams. 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

Joel Curry and Lonely. It's 20 past 7 in Hong Kong and Singapore. Sometimes I can't tell the time, genuinely. My name's Olivia, and if you are in Hong Kong, did you know that the Ocean Park have gone retro for the next 6 weeks or so? You can enjoy some really retro experiences.

experiences, DJs playing 80s music, you've got rave glow sticks going on, you've got loads and loads of different ways to celebrate a bit of nostalgia. 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
2: Harry Styles has been awarded a Guinness World Record for the longest residency by a musician at Wembley Stadium in a single tour run. The singer completed 12 sold-out shows on his Together Together tour, beating previous records held by acts like Coldplay. Tragedy in the music world, as GRL singer Lauren Bennett has died aged 36. The party rock anthem performer passed away, with bandmates confirming the news and saying their hearts are broken. Tributes are pouring in from across the industry. Taylor Swift and Travis Kelce's star-studded wedding continues to dominate headlines, with guests describing an intimate yet spectacular event at Madison Square Garden. Details of the guest list, including Adam Sandler officiating, and reactions from attendees have kept fans captivated worldwide. In Asia, short-form microdramas from China are booming globally as addictive entertainment. These 30 to 90 second episodes are reshaping storytelling with massive economic impact, though facing challenges from AI and regulatory scrutiny. Wolf Alice delivered an emotional homecoming show covering Nirvana's Smells Like Teen Spirit at their biggest headline gig yet. The British band brought high energy to fans in a memorable performance.

about you. Way I'm looking at you, whatever. 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Just scared now, right? Don't feel me, baby. It's just Justin.

That is it from me this evening. Have a brilliant rest of your day, whatever you're up to. Paul Baker is on the way next to take you into the weekend. Have a brilliant time. I'll hang out here with you tomorrow if you fancy it.

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1: From Feature Story News in London, I'm Stuart Smith. Fresh explosions have been reported across southern Iran overnight, with blasts near a port city home to critical energy infrastructure for the South Pars gas field, and further strikes near a nuclear power plant. US Central Command had earlier confirmed hitting around 90 targets across Iran over 2 days of strikes, which Iran's health ministry says killed at least 14 people and wounded 78. Sally Lockwood is a reporter in Dubai.
2: There have been reports of a third night of explosions in Iran, centered around the south of the country, but also in the southwestern city of Bushehr, where Iran's main nuclear power plant is. Apparently, there have been more explosions there, according to Iranian state media. But curiously, Washington hasn't confirmed that they are behind this third night of strikes. In fact, a US official speaking to multiple media outlets overnight said that they weren't planning a third night of attacks.
1: Iran's new supreme leader, Mojtaba Khamenei, did not appear at the burial of his father, former supreme leader Ayatollah Ali Khamenei, in Mashhad on Thursday. As Pakistan and Qatar work urgently to bring Washington and Tehran back to the negotiating table after the ceasefire collapsed, US President Donald Trump declared the truce over while attending the NATO summit in Turkey, but then appeared to soften his stance, saying he would allow negotiations to continue. The contradictory signals from the White House have left mediators uncertain about the American position. Kate Fisher in Washington says the president is under pressure to bring the conflict under control before American voters go to the polls in November's congressional elections.
3: What we do know is that he wants to try and get this kind of under control by the time voters go to the polls in November. Many members of his Republican Party are up for re-election or election. He wants the Republicans to continue having control of the Senate and the House for the end of his term in office. And that will become increasingly precarious when the situation in Iran is still this precarious.
1: Wall Street stocks rose on Thursday, driven by a surge in semiconductor stocks after Micron Technology announced it's raising its total U.S. investment commitment to $250 billion to 2035 and poured the first concrete at what will be the largest chip manufacturing site in American history in upstate New York. The rally in chip stocks comes as oil prices fell more than 1% despite escalating attacks in the Middle East. Mitch McCann has been crunching the day's numbers from New York.
4: This has been driven by investors moving back towards semiconductor and chip stocks, and by that oil price dropping slightly despite the renewed tensions in the Middle East.
1: From Bureaus Worldwide, this is FSN.
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6: It's almost the weekend. Welcome to the show for Friday, the 10th of July, 2026. Paul Baker with you. Coming up, Climie Fisher, Cardigans and Cameo. It's all the C's, except for this one. Dana Dawson, Three is Family.
5: Paul Baker.

Let's get you ready for the weekend then. It's Friday the 10th of July. Singer and designer Jessica Simpson has a birthday today, 46 years old. Also celebrating Jason Orange, formerly of Take That, 56. Sofia Vergara, the actress, is 54 years old today. Perry Edwards of Little Mix is 33. Today it's Global Energy Independence Day. It's also National Pina Colada Day. Don't Step on a Bee Day. It's National Kitten Day. National Teddy Bear Picnic Day as well. It's also Pick a Blueberry Day. Why don't you?

At the end of yesterday's show, a conversation starter question that sounded just like this. What popular trend or craze did you completely fail to understand? Let's have some answers then. For Ryan, it was fidget spinners. For Sophie, low-rise jeans. Thomas, Tamagotchis. It was loom bands for Megan. Planking for Jack. Crocs for Amy. Pokemon Go, the game, for William. And shag pile carpets in bathrooms for Hannah.

90s and today. Right here on AXR. Your final brainbuster of the week is coming up in a second. We got music from Billy Joel, we got Culture Club and the Darkness, and right now it's David Bowie and Mick Jagger dancing in the streets.

0: Time now for the final Brain Buster of the week. And here's the question. I think we're probably all guilty of this at some point. A supermarket survey revealed 34% of adults admit to doing what when an item fails to scan at the till? Admit to doing what when an item fails to scan at the till? We've all been guilty of this. The answer's next.
1: Paul

0: Brainbuster of the week then. The question was this. A supermarket survey revealed 34% of adults admit to doing what when an item fails to scan at the till. I'm pretty sure everybody's done it though. The answer, when an item fails to scan at the till, you say to the cashier,
1: "Oh, it must be free then."
2: Paul Baker.

On the way in the next hour, Friday's show, Friday night pub visit, and also summer gardening. Let's have a look at your amazing facts of the day for you right now. The name Pina Colada literally translates to strained pineapple in Spanish. The modern umbrella was originally invented to keep people safe from the sun, not from the rain. On this day in 1962, the Telstar satellite transmitted the first live transatlantic TV signal. And honeybees can recognize human faces and remember them during future visits. I'll do one more for you. The first ever Coca-Cola sold in a can happened on this date in 1955. And as if by pure coincidence, guess what can of drink I have on my desk right now? That's right, Pepsi Max Cherry.

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2: From Feature Story News in London, I'm Stuart Smith. Fresh explosions have been reported across southern Iran overnight, with blasts near a port city home to critical energy infrastructure for the South Pars gas field, and further strikes near a nuclear power plant. US Central Command had earlier confirmed hitting around 90 targets across Iran over 2 days of strikes, which Iran's health ministry says killed at least 14 people and wounded 78. Sally Lockwood is a reporter in Dubai.
3: There have been reports of a third night of explosions in Iran, centered around the south of the country, but also in the southwestern city of Bushehr, where Iran's main nuclear power plant is. Apparently, there have been more explosions there, according to Iranian state media. But curiously, Washington hasn't confirmed that they are behind this third night of strikes. In fact, a US official speaking to multiple media outlets overnight said that they weren't planning a third night of attacks.
2: Iran's new supreme leader, Mojtaba Khamenei, did not appear at the burial of his father, former supreme leader Ayatollah Ali Khamenei, in Mashhad on Thursday. As Pakistan and Qatar work urgently to bring Washington and Tehran back to the negotiating table after the ceasefire collapsed, US President Donald Trump declared the truce over while attending the NATO summit in Turkey, but then appeared to soften his stance, saying he would allow negotiations to continue. The contradictory signals from the White House have left mediators uncertain about the American position. The contradictory signals from the White House have left mediators uncertain about the American position. Kate Fisher in Washington says the president is under pressure to bring the conflict under control before American voters go to the polls in November's congressional elections.
4: What we do know is that he wants to try and get this kind of under control by the time voters go to the polls in November. Many members of his Republican Party are up for re-election or election. He wants the Republicans to continue having control of the Senate and the House for the end of his term in office. And that will become increasingly precarious when the situation in Iran is still this precarious.
2: Wall Street stocks rose on Thursday, driven by a surge in semiconductor stocks after Micron Technology announced it's raising its total U.S. investment commitment to $250 billion to 2035 and poured the first concrete at what will be the largest chip manufacturing site in American history in upstate New York. The rally in chip stocks comes as oil prices fell more than 1% despite escalating attacks in the Middle East. Mitch McCann has been crunching the day's numbers from New York.
5: This has been driven by investors moving back towards semiconductor and chip stocks, and by that oil price dropping slightly despite the renewed tensions in the Middle East.
2: From Bureaus Worldwide, this is FSN.
6: Second hour of Friday show. It's our final hour together for the week. We got Blur, Curiosity, and The Boss, Bruce Springsteen, coming up with Streets of Philadelphia. Also on the way, we'll do On This Day in History after the cause.
1: Paul Baker.

Time now to look at events on this day in history. For the 10th of July in 1964, the Beatles released their smash hit album, A Hard Day's Night, in the UK. Mad Max Beyond Thunderdome released on this day in 1985. In 1993, Dreams by Gabrielle gets to number one. In 1976, Elton John and Kiki Dee released Don't Go Breaking My Heart. The Venga Boys topped the charts in 99 with Boom Boom Boom Boom. And in 1954, the first formal colour television broadcast occurs in the United States.

0: Right, let's do some more of these conversation starter answers from yesterday's question. What is a popular trend or craze you just failed to understand? For Daniel, it was energy drinks. For Alice, it was Segways. Harry, ripped jeans that cost hundreds of pounds. Ice bucket challenge for Katie. 3D televisions for Robert, because sitting in your living room wearing plastic sunglasses was ridiculous. Mullets coming back into fashion for Lucy. For Adam, it's avocado toast. Don't knock it till you try it, though. Microscopic sunglasses that sit halfway down your nose for Chloe. And for Matthew, QR code menus in restaurants that require a tech setup just to order fries.
1: Paul Baker.

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1: For you in just a second, the Friday night pub visit, and we'll talk summer gardening as well. Music from the Bellamy Brothers, Commodores, and the Bangles. Crystal Gale coming up as well. First, Craig David.

0: So let's talk about the Friday night pub visit, where you take a big handful of your friend's crisps without asking first, leaving your empty glass on a random shelf instead of returning it to the bar, pretending you didn't hear whose round it is when walking to the toilet, standing directly in front of the bar service gap while checking your phone messages, moving a bar stool over to your table without asking the neighbouring group, that's a no-no, splitting the final food bill evenly when you drank three extra pints of premium lager, and telling a long, boring story to a regular local who just wanted a quiet drink.
1: Paul Baker.

0: Summer gardening, when you mow the lawn and instantly get hit by a massive wave of hay fever. Stepping on a crunchy hidden snail while wearing lightweight summer sandals, or Crocs. Spending an hour pulling up weeds only for them to grow back again 2 days later. The garden hose pipe getting a massive kink in it right as you turn the tap on. Accidentally spraying yourself in the face while trying to adjust the plastic nozzle. And sunburning just the back of your neck while digging a vegetable patch.
1: Paul Baker.

0: ready to close down Friday's show and head off into the weekend. A brand new conversation starter is coming up, and you've got the whole weekend for this one. Billy Joe Spears is on the way. ABBA coming up next. First, though, Beautiful South.
1: Paul Baker.

0: All right, we're going to head off into the weekend for you very, very soon. Let's have a conversation starter before we go. What completely normal word can you not stand the sound of? What completely normal word can you not stand the sound of? At Paul Baker DJ on the socials, you've got the whole weekend on this, and I'll give you your answers on the radio on Monday. Thank you very much for listening. Enjoy your weekend. I've got a couple more songs to play for you, but in the meantime, enjoy what's left of your Friday.
1: Paul Baker.

0: 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AXR World News.
1: From Feature Story News in London, I'm Stuart Smith. Fresh explosions have been reported across southern Iran overnight, with blasts near a port city home to critical energy infrastructure for the South Pars gas field, and further strikes near a nuclear power plant. US Central Command had earlier confirmed hitting around 90 targets across Iran over 2 days of strikes, which Iran's health ministry says killed at least 14 people and wounded 78. Sally Lockwood is a reporter in Dubai.
2: There have been reports of a third night of explosions in Iran, centered around the south of the country, but also in the southwestern city of Bushehr, where Iran's main nuclear power plant is. Apparently, there have been more explosions there, according to Iranian state media. But curiously, Washington hasn't confirmed that they are behind this third night of strikes. In fact, a US official speaking to multiple media outlets overnight said that they weren't planning a third night of attacks.
1: Iran's new supreme leader, Mojtaba Khamenei, did not appear at the burial of his father, former supreme leader Ayatollah Ali Khamenei, in Mashhad on Thursday, as Pakistan and Qatar work urgently to bring Washington and Tehran back to the negotiating table after the ceasefire collapsed. US President Donald Trump declared the truce over while attending the NATO summit in Turkey, but then appeared to soften his stance, saying he would allow negotiations to continue. The contradictory signals from the White House have left mediators uncertain about the American position. The contradictory signals from the White House have left mediators uncertain about the American position. Kate Fisher in Washington says the president is under pressure to bring the conflict under control before American voters go to the polls in November's congressional elections.
3: What we do know is that he wants to try and get this kind of under control by the time voters go to the polls in November. Many members of his Republican Party are up for re-election or election. He wants the Republicans to continue having control of the Senate and the House for the end of his term in office. And that will become increasingly precarious when the situation in Iran is still this precarious.
1: Wall Street stocks rose on Thursday, driven by a surge in semiconductor stocks after Micron Technology announced it's raising its total U.S. investment commitment to $250 billion to 2035 and poured the first concrete at what will be the largest chip manufacturing site in American history in upstate New York. The rally in chip stocks comes as oil prices fell more than 1% despite escalating attacks in the Middle East. Mitch McCann has been crunching the day's numbers from New York.
4: This has been driven by investors moving back towards semiconductor and chip stocks, and by that oil price dropping slightly despite the renewed tensions in the Middle East.
1: From Bureaus Worldwide, this is FSN.
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1: From Feature Story News in London, I'm Stuart Smith. Fresh explosions have been reported across southern Iran overnight, with blasts near a port city home to critical energy infrastructure for the South Pars gas field, and further strikes near a nuclear power plant. US Central Command had earlier confirmed hitting around 90 targets across Iran over 2 days of strikes, which Iran's health ministry says killed at least 14 people and wounded 78. Sally Lockwood is a reporter in Dubai.
2: There have been reports of a third night of explosions in Iran, centered around the south of the country, but also in the southwestern city of Bushehr, where Iran's main nuclear power plant is. Apparently, there have been more explosions there, according to Iranian state media. But curiously, Washington hasn't confirmed that they are behind this third night of strikes. In fact, a US official speaking to multiple media outlets overnight said that they weren't planning a third night of attacks.
1: Iran's new supreme leader, Mojtaba Khamenei, did not appear at the burial of his father, former supreme leader Ayatollah Ali Khamenei, in Mashhad on Thursday. As Pakistan and Qatar work urgently to bring Washington and Tehran back to the negotiating table after the ceasefire collapsed, US President Donald Trump declared the truce over while attending the NATO summit in Turkey, but then appeared to soften his stance, saying he would allow negotiations to continue. The contradictory signals from the White House have left mediators uncertain about the American position. Kate Fisher in Washington says the president is under pressure to bring the conflict under control before American voters go to the polls in November's congressional elections.
3: What we do know is that he wants to try and get this kind of under control by the time voters go to the polls in November. Many members of his Republican Party, re-election or the Republicans to continue having control of the Senate and the House for the end of his term in office. And that will become increasingly precarious when the situation in Iran is still this precarious.
1: Wall Street stocks rose on Thursday, driven by a surge in semiconductor stocks after Micron Technology announced it's raising its total U.S. investment commitment to $250 billion to 2035 and poured the first concrete at what will be the largest chip manufacturing site in American history in upstate New York. The rally in chip stocks comes as oil prices fell more than 1% despite escalating attacks in the Middle East. Mitch McCann has been crunching the day's numbers from New York.
4: This has been driven by investors moving back towards semiconductor and chip stocks, and by that oil price dropping slightly despite the renewed tensions in the Middle East.
1: From Bureaus Worldwide, this is FSN.
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0: So what are you doing back?
1: Well, I sat back and thought about the things we used to do. It really meant a lot to me. You mean a lot to me.
0: I really mean that much to you?
1: Girl, you know it's true.

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1: From Feature Story News in Brussels, I'm William Denslow. At least 12 people have died in a wildfire in southern Spain. It comes as Europe's in the midst of another heatwave, after the continent recorded its hottest June on record. Europe's believed to be warming faster than any other continent on the planet. Here's European Commission spokesperson Paola Pino.
2: Sad and horrible news about wildfires which are spreading across various countries in Europe are just a confirmation that unfortunately climate change is a reality and brings and has a cost even to lives. And President von der Leyen also reiterates of course, we stand with Spain, we stand with all the brave firefighters who are putting their lives at risk, and with all the first-hand helpers dealing with these emergencies.
1: Uncertainty continues to linger over a peace deal between Iran and the US, after President Donald Trump declared the truce over while attending the NATO summit in Turkey this week. But he then appeared to soften his stance, saying he would allow negotiations to continue. The contradictory signals from the White House have left mediators uncertain about America's position. Kate Fisher reports from Washington.
3: On the one hand, you had Donald Trump declaring the ceasefire was over, but also saying that he thinks talks could continue, saying that the US should finish the job, but he doesn't want to return to all-out war. And it's hard to know if this is part of his negotiating tactic to kind of put extra pressure on Tehran, or whether it is just genuinely him being frustrated one minute and then changing his mind the next.
1: Indian Prime Minister Narendra Modi and Australian Prime Minister Anthony Albanese have signed a landmark uranium supply agreement in Melbourne, enabling Australian exports to fuel India's civilian nuclear program. Ishan Garg reports from New Delhi.
4: The headline has certainly been the uranium supply deal. This is something that's been in the works for more than 10 years now. And this is crucial for India because just last year in 2025, the Indian government set itself a very ambitious target of producing 100 gigawatts of clean energy using nuclear fuel. And this comes at a time when India has been pivoting hard towards sources of energy which are non-polluting, as it wants to decarbonize its industries, its power sector massively. And this is going to be hugely helpful for India, which wants to produce electricity using nuclear energy.
1: And the EU's threatened to fine Meta over what it says is the addictive design of its social media platforms. Meta now has the chance to respond to this preliminary investigation from the European Commission. The parent company of Facebook and Instagram says it disagrees with the findings. From bureaus worldwide, this is FSN.
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0: From Feature Story News in Brussels, I'm William Denslow. At least 12 people have died in a wildfire in southern Spain. It comes as Europe's in the midst of another heatwave, after the continent recorded its hottest June on record. Europe's believed to be warming faster than any other continent on the planet. Here's European Commission spokesperson Paola Pino.
1: Sad and horrible news about wildfires which are spreading across various countries in Europe are just a confirmation that unfortunately climate change is a reality and brings and has a cost even to lives. And President von der Leyen also reiterates that, of course, we stand with Spain, we stand with all the brave firefighters who are putting their lives at risk, and with all the first-hand helpers dealing with this emergencies.
0: Uncertainty continues to linger over a peace deal between Iran and the US, after President Donald Trump declared the truce over while attending the NATO summit in Turkey this week. But he then appeared to soften his stance, saying he would allow negotiations to continue. The contradictory signals from the White House have left mediators uncertain about America's position. Kate Fisher reports from Washington.
2: On the one hand, you had Donald Trump declaring the ceasefire was over, but also saying that he thinks talks could continue, saying that the US should finish the job, but he doesn't want to return to all-out war. And it's hard to know if this is part of his negotiating tactic to kind of put extra pressure on Tehran, or whether it is just genuinely him being frustrated one minute and then changing his mind the next.
0: Indian Prime Minister Narendra Modi and Australian Prime Minister Anthony Albanese have signed a landmark uranium supply agreement in Melbourne, enabling Australian exports to fuel India's civilian nuclear program. Ishan Garg reports from New Delhi.
3: The headline has certainly been the uranium supply deal. This is something that's been in the works for more than 10 years now. And this is crucial for India because just last year in 2025, the Indian government set itself a very ambitious target of producing 100 gigawatts of clean energy using nuclear fuel. And this comes at a time when India has been pivoting hard towards sources of energy which are non-polluting, as it wants to decarbonize its industries, its power sector massively. And this is going to be hugely helpful for India, which wants to produce electricity using nuclear energy.
0: And the EU's threatened to fine Meta over what it says is the addictive design of its social media platforms. Meta now has the chance to respond to this preliminary investigation from the European Commission. The parent company of Facebook and Instagram says it disagrees with the findings. From bureaus worldwide, this is FSN.
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1: From Feature Story News in Brussels, I'm William Denslow. At least 12 people have died in a wildfire in southern Spain. It comes as Europe's in the midst of another heatwave, after the continent recorded its hottest June on record. Europe's believed to be warming faster than any other continent on the planet. Here's European Commission spokesperson Paola Pino.
2: Sad and horrible news about wildfires which are spreading across various countries in Europe are just a confirmation that unfortunately climate change is a reality and brings and has a cost even to lives. And President von der Leyen also reiterates of course, we stand with Spain, we stand with all the brave firefighters who are putting their lives at risk, and with all the first-hand helpers dealing with this emergencies.
1: Uncertainty continues to linger over a peace deal between Iran and the US, after President Donald Trump declared the truce over while attending the NATO summit in Turkey this week. But he then appeared to soften his stance, saying he would allow negotiations to continue. The contradictory signals from the White House have left mediators uncertain about America's position. Kate Fisher reports from Washington.
3: On the one hand, you had Donald Trump declaring the ceasefire was over, but also saying that he thinks talks could continue, saying that the US should finish the job, but he doesn't want to return to all-out war. And it's hard to know if this is part of his negotiating tactic to kind of put extra pressure on Tehran, or whether it is just genuinely him being frustrated one minute and then changing his mind the next.
1: Indian Prime Minister Narendra Modi and Australian Prime Minister Anthony Albanese have signed a landmark uranium supply agreement in Melbourne, enabling Australian exports to fuel India's civilian nuclear program. Ishan Garg reports from New Delhi.
4: The headline has certainly been the uranium supply deal. This is something that's been in the works for more than 10 years now. And this is crucial for India because just last year in 2025, the Indian government set itself a very ambitious target of producing 100 gigawatts of clean energy using nuclear fuel. And this comes at a time when India has been pivoting hard towards sources of energy which are non-polluting, as it wants to decarbonize its industries, its power sector massively. And this is going to be hugely helpful for India, which wants to produce electricity using nuclear energy.
1: And the EU's threatened to fine Meta over what it says is the addictive design of its social media platforms. Meta now has the chance to respond to this preliminary investigation from the European Commission. The parent company of Facebook and Instagram says it disagrees with the findings. From bureaus worldwide, this is FSN.

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1: From Feature Story News in Brussels, I'm William Denslow. At least 12 people have died in a wildfire in southern Spain. It comes as Europe's in the midst of another heat wave, after the continent recorded its hottest June on record. Europe's believed to be warming faster than any other continent on the planet. Here's European Commission spokesperson Paola Pino.
2: Sad and horrible news about wildfires which are spreading across various countries in Europe are just a confirmation that unfortunately climate change is a reality and brings and has a cost even to lives. And President von der Leyen also reiterates that, of course, we stand with Spain, we stand with all the brave firefighters who are putting their lives at risk, and with all the first-hand helpers dealing with this emergencies.
1: Uncertainty continues to linger over a peace deal between Iran and the US, after President Donald Trump declared the truce over while attending the NATO summit in Turkey this week. But he then appeared to soften his stance, saying he would allow negotiations to continue. The contradictory signals from the White House have left mediators uncertain about America's position. Kate Fisher reports from Washington.
3: On the one hand, you had Donald Trump declaring the ceasefire was over, but also saying that he thinks talks could continue, saying that the US should finish the job, but he doesn't want to return to all-out war. And it's hard to know if this is part of his negotiating tactic to kind of put extra pressure on Tehran, or whether it is just genuinely him being frustrated one minute and then changing his mind the next.
1: Indian Prime Minister Narendra Modi and Australian Prime Minister Anthony Albanese have signed a landmark uranium supply agreement in Melbourne, enabling Australian exports to fuel India's civilian nuclear program. Ishan Garg reports from New Delhi.
4: The headline has certainly been the uranium supply deal. This is something that's been in the works for more than 10 years now. And this is crucial for India because just last year in 2025, the Indian government set itself a very ambitious target of producing 100 gigawatts of clean energy using nuclear fuel. And this comes at a time when India has been pivoting hard towards sources of energy which are non-polluting, as it wants to decarbonize its industries, its power sector massively. And this is going to be hugely helpful for India, which wants to produce electricity using nuclear energy.
1: And the EU's threatened to fine Meta over what it says is the addictive design of its social media platforms. Meta now has the chance to respond to this preliminary investigation from the European Commission. The parent company of Facebook and Instagram says it disagrees with the findings. From bureaus worldwide, this is FSN.

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1: From Feature Story News in Brussels, I'm William Denslow. At least 12 people have died in a wildfire in southern Spain. It comes as Europe's in the midst of another heat wave, after the continent recorded its hottest June on record. Europe's believed to be warming faster than any other continent on the planet. Here's European Commission spokesperson Paola Pino.
2: Sad and horrible news about wildfires which are spreading across various countries in Europe are just a confirmation that unfortunately climate change is a reality and brings and has a cost even to lives. And President von der Leyen also reiterates of course, we stand with Spain, we stand with all the brave firefighters who are putting their lives at risk, and with all the first-hand helpers dealing with this emergencies.
1: Uncertainty continues to linger over a peace deal between Iran and the US, after President Donald Trump declared the truce over while attending the NATO summit in Turkey this week. But he then appeared to soften his stance, saying he would allow negotiations to continue. The contradictory signals from the White House have left mediators uncertain about America's position. Kate Fisher reports from Washington.
3: On the one hand, you had Donald Trump declaring the ceasefire was over, but also saying that he thinks talks could continue, saying that the US should finish the job, but he doesn't want to return to all-out war. And it's hard to know if this is part of his negotiating tactic to kind of put extra pressure on Tehran, or whether it is just genuinely him being frustrated one minute and then changing his mind the next.
1: Indian Prime Minister Narendra Modi and Australian Prime Minister Anthony Albanese have signed a landmark uranium supply agreement in Melbourne, enabling Australian exports to fuel India's civilian nuclear program. Ishan Garg reports from New Delhi.
4: The headline has certainly been the uranium supply deal. This is something that's been in the works for more than 10 years now. And this is crucial for India because just last year in 2025, the Indian government set itself a very ambitious target of producing 100 gigawatts of clean energy using nuclear fuel. And this comes at a time when India has been pivoting hard towards sources of energy which are non-polluting, as it wants to decarbonize its industries, its power sector massively. And this is going to be hugely helpful for India, which wants to produce electricity using nuclear energy.
1: And the EU's threatened to fine Meta over what it says is the addictive design of its social media platforms. Meta now has the chance to respond to this preliminary investigation from the European Commission. The parent company of Facebook and Instagram says it disagrees with the findings. From bureaus worldwide, this is FSN.

0: From Feature Story News in Brussels, I'm William Denslow. At least 12 people have died in a wildfire in southern Spain. It comes as Europe's in the midst of another heatwave, after the continent recorded its hottest June on record. Europe's believed to be warming faster than any other continent on the planet. Here's European Commission spokesperson Paola Pino.
1: Sad and horrible news about wildfires which are spreading across various countries in Europe are just a confirmation that unfortunately climate change is a reality and brings and has a cost even to lives. And President von der Leyen also reiterates of course, we stand with Spain, we stand with all the brave firefighters who are putting their lives at risk, and with all the first-hand helpers dealing with this emergencies.
0: Uncertainty continues to linger over a peace deal between Iran and the US, after President Donald Trump declared the truce over while attending the NATO summit in Turkey this week. But he then appeared to soften his stance, saying he would allow negotiations to continue. The contradictory signals from the White House have left mediators uncertain about America's position. Kate Fisher reports from Washington.
2: On the one hand, you had Donald Trump declaring the ceasefire was over, but also saying that he thinks talks could continue, saying that the US should finish the job, but he doesn't want to return to all-out war. And it's hard to know if this is part of his negotiating tactic to kind of put extra pressure on Tehran, or whether it is just genuinely him being frustrated one minute and then changing his mind the next.
0: Indian Prime Minister Narendra Modi and Australian Prime Minister Anthony Albanese have signed a landmark uranium supply agreement in Melbourne, enabling Australian exports to fuel India's civilian nuclear program. Ishan Garg reports from New Delhi.
3: The headline has certainly been the uranium supply deal. This is something that's been in the works for more than 10 years now. And this is crucial for India because just last year in 2025, the Indian government set itself a very ambitious target of producing 100 gigawatts of clean energy using nuclear fuel. And this comes at a time when India has been pivoting hard towards sources of energy which are non-polluting, as it wants to decarbonize its industries, its power sector massively. And this is going to be hugely helpful for India, which wants to produce electricity using nuclear energy.
0: And the EU's threatened to fine Meta over what it says is the addictive design of its social media platforms. Meta now has the chance to respond to this preliminary investigation from the European Commission. The parent company of Facebook and Instagram says it disagrees with the findings. From bureaus worldwide, this is FSN.
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1: From Feature Story News in Brussels, I'm William Denslow. At least 12 people have died in a wildfire in southern Spain. It comes as Europe's in the midst of another heatwave, after the continent recorded its hottest June on record. Europe's believed to be warming faster than any other continent on the planet. Here's European Commission spokesperson Paola Pino.
2: Sad and horrible news about wildfires which are spreading across various countries in Europe are just a confirmation that unfortunately climate change is a reality and brings and has a cost even to lives. And President von der Leyen also reiterates that, of course, we stand with Spain. We stand with all the brave firefighters who are putting their lives at risk, and with all the first-hand helpers dealing with this emergencies.
1: Uncertainty continues to linger over a peace deal between Iran and the US, after President Donald Trump declared the truce over while attending the NATO summit in Turkey this week. But he then appeared to soften his stance, saying he would allow negotiations to continue. The contradictory signals from the White House have left mediators uncertain about America's position. Kate Fisher reports from Washington.
3: On the one hand, you had Donald Trump declaring the ceasefire was over, but also saying that he thinks talks could continue, saying that the US should finish the job, but he doesn't want to return to all-out war. And it's hard to know if this is part of his negotiating tactic to kind of put extra pressure on Tehran, or whether it is just genuinely him being frustrated one minute and then changing his mind the next.
1: Indian Prime Minister Narendra Modi and Australian Prime Minister Anthony Albanese have signed a landmark uranium supply agreement in Melbourne, enabling Australian exports to fuel India's civilian nuclear program. Ishan Garg reports from New Delhi.
4: The headline has certainly been the uranium supply deal. This is something that's been in the works for more than 10 years now. And this is crucial for India because just last year in 2025, the Indian government set itself a very ambitious target of producing 100 gigawatts of clean energy using nuclear fuel. And this comes at a time when India has been pivoting hard towards sources of energy which are non-polluting, as it wants to decarbonize its industries, its power sector massively. And this is going to be hugely helpful for India, which wants to produce electricity using nuclear energy.
1: And the EU's threatened to fine Meta over what it says is the addictive design of its social media platforms. Meta now has the chance to respond to this preliminary investigation from the European Commission. The parent company of Facebook and Instagram says it disagrees with the findings. From bureaus worldwide, this is FSN.
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5: France defeated Morocco 2-0 in the World Cup quarterfinal at Boston Stadium. Kylian Mbappe scored in the 60th minute after missing an early penalty, while Ousmane Dembélé added the second in the 66th. France now advanced to the semifinals. Novak Djokovic survived a 5-hour, 15-minute epic to reach the Wimbledon semifinals. The seven-time champion defeated Felix Auger Aliassim 7-6, 3-6, 6-3, 6-7, 7-6 in the longest quarterfinal in tournament history, and now faces defending champion Jannik Sinner. British wildcard Arthur Ferry has made history at the Wimbledon Championships by reaching the men's singles semi-finals. Ranked world number 114, he defeated Italy's Flavio Cobolli in the quarterfinals and is set to face world number 3 Alexander Zverev on Friday. Ferry is only the second wildcard in open-era history to reach the Final Four at Wimbledon, joining Goran Ivanisevic, who accomplished the feat in 2001. His incredible run on centre court guarantees him the position of Britain's new number one next week. Olav Kooij sprinted to victory on stage 5 of the Tour de France into Pau. The Dutch rider won the chaotic bunch sprint, while Norway's Torstein Train held the yellow jersey heading into the mountains. Fremantle Dockers strengthened their AFL position with a strong win over Sydney Swans. They took the game 111-73 at Optus Stadium in Perth. Hawthorn edged Melbourne, while other round 17 matches kept the ladder tight for finals contenders. And New South Wales Blues stunned Queensland in the State of Origin decider at Suncorp Stadium. Nathan Cleary starred as the Blues won 30-12 to claim the series in a boil over on maroon soil.
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1: From Feature Story News in Brussels, I'm William Denslow. At least 12 people have died in a wildfire in southern Spain. It comes as Europe's in the midst of another heat wave, after the continent recorded its hottest June on record. Europe's believed to be warming faster than any other continent on the planet. Here's European Commission spokesperson Paola Pino.
2: Sad and horrible news about wildfires which are spreading across various countries in Europe are just a confirmation that unfortunately climate change is a reality and brings and has a cost even to lives. And President von der Leyen also reiterates that, of course, we stand with Spain, we stand with all the brave firefighters who are putting their lives at risk, and with all the first-hand helpers dealing with this emergencies.
1: Uncertainty continues to linger over a peace deal between Iran and the US, after President Donald Trump declared the truce over while attending the NATO summit in Turkey this week. But he then appeared to soften his stance, saying he would allow negotiations to continue. The contradictory signals from the White House have left mediators uncertain about America's position. Kate Fisher reports from Washington.
3: On the one hand, you had Donald Trump declaring the ceasefire was over, but also saying that he thinks talks could continue, saying that the US should finish the job, but he doesn't want to return to all-out war. And it's hard to know if this is part of his negotiating tactic to kind of put extra pressure on Tehran, or whether it is just genuinely him being frustrated one minute and then changing his mind the next.
1: Indian Prime Minister Narendra Modi and Australian Prime Minister Anthony Albanese have signed a landmark uranium supply agreement in Melbourne, enabling Australian exports to fuel India's civilian nuclear program. Ishan Garg reports from New Delhi.
4: The headline has certainly been the uranium supply deal. This is something that's been in the works for more than 10 years now. And this is crucial for India because just last year in 2025, the Indian government set itself a very ambitious target of producing 100 gigawatts of clean energy using nuclear fuel. And this comes at a time when India has been pivoting hard towards sources of energy which are non-polluting, as it wants to decarbonize its industries, its power sector massively. And this is going to be hugely helpful for India, which wants to produce electricity using nuclear energy.
1: And the EU's threatened to fine Meta over what it says is the addictive design of its social media platforms. Meta now has the chance to respond to this preliminary investigation from the European Commission. The parent company of Facebook and Instagram says it disagrees with the findings. From bureaus worldwide, this is FSN.
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6: France defeated Morocco 2-0 in the World Cup quarterfinal at Boston Stadium. Kylian Mbappe scored in the 60th minute after missing an early penalty, while Ousmane Dembélé added the second in the 66th. France now advanced to the semi-finals. Novak Djokovic survived a 5-hour, 15-minute epic to reach the Wimbledon semi-finals. The seven-time champion defeated Felix Auger Aliassime 7-6-3-6-6-3-6-7-7-6 in the longest quarterfinal in tournament history, and now faces defending champion Jannik Sinner. British wildcard Arthur Ferry has made history at the Wimbledon Championships by reaching the men's singles semi-finals. Ranked world number 114, he defeated Italy's Flavio Cobolli in the quarterfinals and is set to face world number 3 Alexander Zverev on Friday. Ferry is only the second wildcard in open-era history to reach the final four at Wimbledon, joining Goran Ivanišević, who accomplished the feat in 2001. His incredible run on centre court guarantees him the position of Britain's new number one next week. Olav Kooij sprinted to victory on stage 5 of the Tour de France into Pau. The Dutch rider won the chaotic bunch sprint, while Norway's Torstein Train held the yellow jersey heading into the mountains. Fremantle Dockers strengthened their AFL position with a strong win over Sydney Swans. They took the game 111-73 at Optus Stadium in Perth. Hawthorn edged Melbourne, while other round 17 matches kept the ladder tight for finals contenders. And New South Wales Blues stunned Queensland in the State of Origin decider at Suncorp Stadium. Nathan Cleary starred as the Blues won 30-12 to claim the series in a boil over on maroon soil.
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1: Yes, you have, and welcome to your weekend, Saturday the 11th of July. This is Danny lining up more hit music for Asia, including One Republic and AJ Mitchell very, very soon. Right now, though, with the time at 8 o'clock across Singapore and Hong Kong, 7 across Bangkok and Jakarta, let's round up this morning's news headlines.
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3: From Feature Story News in Brussels, I'm William Denslow. At least 12 people have died in a wildfire in southern Spain. It comes as Europe's in the midst of another heat wave, after the continent recorded its hottest June on record. Europe's believed to be warming faster than any other continent on the planet. Here's European Commission spokesperson Paola Pino.
4: Sad and horrible news about wildfires which are spreading across various countries in Europe are just a confirmation that unfortunately climate change is a reality and brings and has a cost even to lives. And President von der Leyen also reiterates that, of course, we stand with Spain, we stand with all the brave firefighters who are putting their lives at risk, and with all the first-hand helpers dealing with this emergencies.
3: Uncertainty continues to linger over a peace deal between Iran and the US, after President Donald Trump declared the truce over while attending the NATO summit in Turkey this week. But he then appeared to soften his stance, saying he would allow negotiations to continue. The contradictory signals from the White House have left mediators uncertain about America's position. Kate Fisher reports from Washington.
5: On the one hand, you had Donald Trump declaring the ceasefire was over, but also saying that he thinks talks could continue, saying that the US should finish the job, but he doesn't want to return to all-out war. And it's hard to know if this is part of his negotiating tactic to kind of put extra pressure on Tehran, or whether it is just genuinely him being frustrated one minute and then changing his mind the next.
3: Indian Prime Minister Narendra Modi and Australian Prime Minister Anthony Albanese have signed a landmark uranium supply agreement in Melbourne, enabling Australian exports to fuel India's civilian nuclear program. Ishan Garg reports from New Delhi.
6: The headline has certainly been the uranium supply deal. This is something that's been in the works for more than 10 years now. And this is crucial for India because just last year in 2025, the Indian government set itself a very ambitious target of producing 100 gigawatts of clean energy using nuclear fuel. And this comes at a time when India has been pivoting hard towards sources of energy which are non-polluting, as it wants to decarbonize its industries, its power sector massively. And this is going to be hugely helpful for India, which wants to produce electricity using nuclear energy.
3: And the EU's threatened to fine Meta over what it says is the addictive design of its social media platforms. Meta now has the chance to respond to this preliminary investigation from the European Commission. The parent company of Facebook and Instagram says it disagrees with the findings. From bureaus worldwide, this is FSN.
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